0: makes flags, banners, and promo gear.
1: But really, he helps schools celebrate and businesses stand out. 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
2: We care about what you're saying when you're not talking.

Happy Monday, my friends. It's Holly Taylor. Hope that your day's going well and that it's been a wonderful one. Let's take a look at your verse for today from Deuteronomy 28, 8b. It says, "The Lord your God will bless you in the land he is giving you."

0: You know, Canada Day week really messed me up. Having the Wednesday off, I feel like I'm still trying to rationalize what day today is. If you're like me, it's the 13th. It's a Monday. We're in the month of July. I really felt like I got two like weeks in that 1 week because that Wednesday. Anyway, I think we should have more weeks like that. Just it keeps you on your toes. What do you think? If we went to a 4-day work week, we've talked about it a lot. Would you pick the Wednesday as your day off? Or would you do the Friday or the Monday? Or throw a curveball and do Tuesday or Thursday? Okay, well now I'm really questioning this. Feel free to text in. If you had to take one more day off consistently for a 4-day work week, which day are you taking off?
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0: seems like most of you want Friday or Monday off. The midday day off just wasn't really working for you. It's Holly Taylor for Shine FM. We're talking about what if your boss said, hey, you can have a 4-day work week and you can pick whichever day you want off, but it has to be consistent. Are you picking Monday, Tuesday, Wednesday, Thursday, or Friday? I know it's tough. Mary says, actually, Thursday. It seems weird, but everything's open still. And for those weekends where you had the Friday off anyway, I would have an extra long weekend. Mary's been doing some thinking on this, hasn't she? I like it. I think I would take a Monday off, though, because then you still have your full week to work instead of trying to get everything done quickly to enjoy your Friday.
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4: 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Isaiah 42 verse 16 says, I will lead the blind by ways they have not known. 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

0: 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We're going to talk about kindness. Kindness in words creates confidence. 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And kindness in giving creates love.
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0: Happy National Beans and Franks Day. Okay, so I read that and it feels weird. Isn't it Franks and Beans? Like, oh, I'm going to have some Franks and Beans for supper today. Like, isn't that the way we're supposed to say it? I don't know. I'm confused. It's Holly Taylor here for Shine FM. And we're in some really thought-provoking worlds right now. Today is National Beans and Franks Day, and I kind of feel like that's just the American way of saying it. I think here in Canada, we say Franks and Beans. That's your beautiful, sweet sauce over the brown beans mixed in with some hot dog meat. Yes! No? A childhood favorite, but as you get older, maybe not so much.
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0: Well, happy National Beans and Franks or Franks and Beans Day. And I know some random conversations for a Monday, but that's just where we're at today. And it looks like we've got some big feelings on how to say Franks and Beans or Beans and Franks. And it looks like a lot of you would agree. Beans and Franks, the American way of saying our traditional Frank and Beans. So there you go. Guys, we are solving big problems today. And don't worry, tomorrow is National Mac and Cheese Day. So plenty of great ideas for what to make the kids for lunch this week.
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0: been so many incredible faith films and shows this year, and it's going to continue. I'm Holly Taylor for Shine FM, and I just wrapped up watching season 2 of The House of David, and it sparked a huge debate between me and my husband. We went right to the Bible, and that's what I love about these shows, is that, you know, for the House of David type programs, you're like, did that actually happen that way? So then you go to the Bible and you cross-reference. And I never really thought about Michal at all, David's wife. I just thought, oh yeah, she was there and that's nice. You know, the things that we overlook. But there was a sister, Mirab, and he was supposed to marry her. Man, that King Saul, he was something else, wasn't he? I would love to have met them in real life. I sometimes wonder, would I be disappointed? Would King David live up to all the hype? Anyway, so this is where my mind goes. Has there been a favorite new release of a faith film or show that you and your family are loving?
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0: Time for some good news, and this is coming from the Colombian rainforest. That's right, the Amazon rainforest. Acres and acres and acres of not just incredible greenery, but some incredible species. 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And so the Colombian government has said, you know what? We are going to protect all the Amazon that is in Colombia. You cannot do large-scale mining. That is now off limits. So hopefully this will protect some of the nature that is undisturbed and flourishing.
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0: Well, that's a wrap of your day one of your 13th day of July. Just to make things sound confusing, it's Holly Taylor here for Shine FM. And let's review your verse for today from Deuteronomy 28, 8b. From an NIV, it says, "The Lord your God will bless you in the land he is giving you." Some beautiful words. 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
8: I was waiting in the doctor's office. On the bulletin board was a list of bloopers doctors had written on patients' charts. The patient has 20/20 vision in both ears. His progress was poor, having had a massive cerebral hemorrhoid. Ay-yi-yi-yi. The lab test indicated abnormal lover function. The patient has chest pain if she lies on her left side for over a year.

0: Psalm 126 talks about what happened when God freed the captives. Our mouths were filled with laughter, our tongues with songs of joy. Then it was said among the nations, the Lord has done great things for them. It's true, He has. Let's give Him thanks. And don't forget to get some exercise. One doctor wrote, the left leg became numb at times and she walked it off.
1: 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Laugh Again, truth bringing laughter to life.
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0: 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They're insane. A block of cheese for $8? Seriously? 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

0: Shine family, I don't know if you've ever been asked for your order while you're half asleep and really overtired, but I don't recommend it. It apparently is a very traumatizing and harrowing experience. The other day, my girlfriend and I were ordering McDonald's, and as previously mentioned, I was only half awake and having a little bit of trouble focusing on what my girlfriend was saying. She finally managed to get out of me what kind of drink I wanted. I wanted to get one of the crafted sodas, and then I, half asleep, said, "I want cookies." And she said, "Okay, which kind of cookies do you want?" And then apparently, because I don't remember all of this, I was half asleep, I apparently started crying because she had asked me such a difficult question. And then after that, she said, "Okay, now we just have to go and pick it up." And I said, "Why would we have to pick it up? They're just going to put it on the ground? They can't hand it to us?" I was very tired and I was quite out of it. But that was probably one of the most difficult conversations I've had in a while.
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0: With the Book of Revelation being one of the first examples of apocalyptic literature, you wouldn't really expect there to be a ton of uplifting verses in it, would you? And yet, there's Revelation chapter 21, verses 1 to 4. Then I saw a new heaven and a new earth, for the first heaven and the first earth had passed away, and there was no longer any sea. I saw the holy city, the new Jerusalem, coming down out of heaven from God, prepared as a bride beautifully dressed for her husband. And I heard a loud voice from the throne saying, "Look, God's dwelling place is now among the people, and he will dwell with them. They will be his people, and God himself will be with them and be their God. He will wipe every tear from their eyes. There will be no more death or mourning or crying or pain, for the old order of things has passed away."
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0: Hello, Shine family. Connor Dixon here. And have you heard about Shine On Demand? It's this wonderful little addition we have to the ShineFM.com website, where you can go on and you can find any previous episode of any of the shows that we air on Shine FM or on The Light. And you can listen to any one of these episodes. We've got a back catalog of a ton of them. We've got Joni Table Talk. We've got Back to the Bible. We've got Best Day Ever, The Bible for Kids. We've got a ton of excellent shows. So if you haven't ever heard an episode of them, or if you're looking for a specific episode, or if you're looking to listen to a show from the start, that is a perfect place to go.
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0: A few weekends ago, I was hanging out with some friends who are from a small town, and since I don't have a car yet, it's hard for me to get out to see them. But they were doing a girls' trip into the city, so all of the girls from that group of my friends came into town. We hung out, went into a few stores, they tried on some dresses, and we had a great time hanging out and chatting and getting to see each other. One of my friends who joined us is actually in town, but it's hard for her to get out because she has some mobility issues. So my friends rented her a wheelchair, and we were able to push her around. She was getting around just fine by herself, and I'm always so happy when I get to see that friend and get to spend some time with her. Because of her conditions, she's almost always in a lot of pain. So being able to hang out with her and help her get out of the house and do something fun was really lovely. And it was a wonderful moment of community where we all just came around her, supported her. We hung out and we got dinner at Boston Pizza after. It was great.
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2: Hi, I'm Dr. Doug Weiss, and for over 40 years as a licensed psychologist, I've helped countless individuals heal from life's deepest hurts and challenges. And here on Healing Time, you won't just hear powerful testimonies. 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
3: What does it really mean to worship? Is it just the songs that we sing on Sunday? Or is it something much deeper that we have with the Lord? Today's guest is a world-renowned worship artist, but she's here to share what it truly means to worship. Today's guest is an anointed speaker and worship leader with an incredible message that I know is going to bless you today inside your heart. Now, since 2008, she has traveled the world helping people encounter Jesus and embrace the calling on their lives. Catherine Mullins Robbins, welcome to Healing Time.
4: Thank you so much.
3: I'm very excited to have you here. I love when people are encouraging people to do ministry. But let's back up and tell us your story. How did you come to Christ, and how did he start calling you to the ministry thing? And I know there was a jump at some point, so talk about that.
4: All good questions. So actually, I'm a pastor's kid.
3: Okay.
4: And
3: was that a good thing? Or
4: it actually is a great thing.
3: Okay,
4: I'm
3: good.
4: One of the very few that haven't rebelled.
3: Right.
4: And my parents just were, they're amazing parents to this day. Mm-hmm. We're all very close. My dad's my hero. My mom's my hero. So I loved growing up in the church. I love the local church. And I kind of used to be embarrassed about my testimony because I was saved at a very young age when I was three. And people would ask me, you know, what's your testimony? And they're expecting me, you know, that I, you know.
3: Drug, alcohol, and craziness.
4: All the things. Right. And I didn't have any of that. And
3: that is a testimony.
4: Yeah, and I used to kind of be embarrassed about that because it's like one sentence, but then I realized, you know, as a mom now, that's what we want for our kids.
3: Yeah, that's our favorite testimony.
4: Yeah, right? And so I was saved, I mean, when I was 3 years old, I just said the simple prayer, you know, I hardly even remember it, you know, but I just said, I want Jesus to come into my heart. But I've really grown up just always knowing the presence of the Lord.
3: Amen.
4: And I've never really known Egypt. I've never really known the world in that sense. And I've just always felt his presence.
3: Mm-hmm.
4: And I think one of the big things, especially as a parent, is my parents had a standard of us making church a priority, making the presence of God a priority. But they didn't make ministry a priority in the sense of it taking over our lives,
3: mm-hmm.
4: where I wasn't seen as a child. Our family was more important.
3: And
4: yeah, so it was a really great balance. I mean, I did sports. I went to a private Christian school.
3: Mm-hmm.
4: My parents attended as many games as possible.
3: Sure, you had a good life.
4: Yeah, it was great. And I feel like I was healthily sheltered. You know, they taught me how to address different cultural issues, whatnot. But overarchingly, I think, you know, having a standard in the home of making church and the people of God and a Christian community priority.
3: It's super important.
4: It sets
3: super
4: the standard
3: important.
4: For children's lives, you know? So again, I've always kind of known the presence of the Lord. I've just been so thankful for that. But at 15 years old, I was in youth group. And
3: yeah, youth group.
4: Yeah, gotta love youth group and all the youth pastors out
3: amen.
4: There.
3: Amen.
4: We need them. And so the youth pastor's wife was speaking that night, and she said, you could have loved God your whole life, but do you know what it means to really see him in the secret place? And I don't know why I got defensive at that point. And I just said, I've loved God. Of course I know God. I know him in the secret. And she looked straight at me and she said, you could have loved him your whole life, but have you seen his blazing eyes of fire? And I just thought, wow, that's very intense.
3: Mm-hmm.
4: I don't know if I need that. And she said, we're going to go off to different parts of the room and you ask the Lord to reveal himself. If you've never seen his eyes of fire, ask for a picture of that. And so I remember we were in this gymnasium, really bright red walls with these bright color stars painted on them. And I'm kind of emotional. I don't really know why, but I'm just saying, Lord, you know, I love you. I do want to see you. And at that moment, I just had this picture of these blue blazing eyes. And I had this, just like the presence of the Lord come on me. Mm. And I just remember I started crying and I said, I'm willing to give my life to whatever this is.
5: Mm. Praise God.
4: And then all of a sudden my heart began to catch fire. Now, if looking back as a young girl, I sang all the time, but
5: sure.
4: I think all of us do that, you know, sang to Hosanna, Integrity mm-hmm. Music, all the things. But somewhere along the way, I began to be passionate about people encountering Jesus. And I think that's probably Amen. A lot from that 15-year-old experience. And so started leading worship, just again, out of necessity, background vocals to worship.
5: So you're leading worship, how old are you when you're leading worship?
4: So probably about 15, 16
5: wow.
4: years old. Yeah,
5: okay.
4: Just a smaller worship setting.
5: Sure, sure.
4: You know, not a lot of people in the room, but those are really the moments that you need, I feel like, to grow your gifting.
5: But it's important, Catherine, because we like to highlight ministry, but there's a season of unseen faithfulness.
4: Absolutely.
5: That anyone who's worth their salt has had.
4: 100%.
5: Whether it's a nursing home, a homeless group, or they're, you know, preaching to 6-year-olds or whatever, there's a season of faith. Yes. How long was that season of like really no one really knowing, not really getting a whole lot of validation nationally or even outside yeah. of your church? How long was that season before you kind of got picked up outside of your church?
4: So yeah, so I probably started leading worship around 15, 16, and then I turned 21 at an event that was broadcasted all over on God TV.
5: Okay.
4: And so yeah, so it was years of hiddenness, and
5: yes.
4: I was singing probably on Saturday mornings. There was an event called In His Presence. There were probably 10 people in the room, and mm-hmm. I sang my guts
5: sang your little heart out right?
4: for 2 hours playing mm-hmm. guitar. But that's what formed me, and what
5: yes.
4: I found is if you're able to minister to the Lord in front of 8 people, mm-hmm. you can minister to the Lord in front of thousands.
5: Yes, that's
4: and
5: absolutely
4: so
5: true.
4: It's very much the David learning how to fight the lion and the bear before he killed Goliath, and he did it in the secret place.
5: Amen. So if you're doing something that you think is small, it's not small to God in any way, shape, or form. It's him putting his hand upon you, and he loves faithfulness.
4: He does.
5: He loves faithfulness. Well, then he catapulted you to ministry and singing and all that kind of stuff. And I want to encourage you to listen to Catherine worship the Lord our God. Watch this.

0: Well, Catherine Mullins Robbins is an incredibly gifted worship leader and artist. You just saw that. But worship is much more than just standing in front of a crowd and singing a song. Now, Catherine, I want you to talk about like what worship means to you. And then I want to talk about how some of us who are maybe not even experiencing worship at church, right, can experience worship at home. So talk about that first part for you. What is worship for you?
1: So that is such a great question. And there's so many different definitions for worship. There's so many different definitions for praise, as you know. So for me, worship, one of the things I really believe in focusing on, just on the individual level, worship really has to do with obedience. Mm-hmm. And I think a lot of times we think worship.
0: That's not preached, my grandma.
1: It's not.
0: No, we want to have a feeling.
1: Yeah.
0: Come on, I want to have a Holy Ghost feeling.
1: Yeah, I guess it.
0: No, I don't want to tithe.
1: Yeah.
0: No, I don't want to evangelize. Yeah. I don't want to do the Great Commission. Yeah. I just want to have a feeling.
1: Yeah.
0: Right. So that's really important that you said it that way, because for some of you, that's a word from God.
1: Yes.
0: Because if you're being disobedient, it's really hard to worship him.
1: Absolutely.
0: Because he's not Lord.
1: Absolutely.
0: You're saying no.
1: Well, and it actually says that the friends of God are those who are obedient to God. He
0: Amen.
1: Says, you're my friend if you're obedient, if you obey what I command.
0: Yes.
1: So it's a big part of our relationship with the Lord, especially in American Christianity today. I would really say global Christianity mm-hmm. today. It's very feelings based. It's very, you know, he's kind of a side issue, a genie in a bottle mm-hmm. a little bit. I think when we get down to it, God is still God.
0: Amen.
1: We're not. And so we have to understand our relationship with him, and we have to understand that when we do things his way, that's when peace comes into our lives.
0: Amen.
1: When we do things his way, that's when we can really truly have a thriving relationship with the Lord. And I read this quote recently, and I'm going to botch it, but it was basically talking about all of humanity is this journey of trying to find things that will satisfy us other than God.
0: Mm-hmm.
1: And then we find out that God is the only one that satisfies.
0: Amen.
1: And so I think a lot of times when we get down to the worship aspect in a personal level, we have to be honest with ourselves of what we're prioritizing. So mm-hmm. especially in this life, you know, in this season of life, I'm a new mom. Quiet time with the Lord is looking different.
0: Yes.
1: And the Lord has had so much grace. You know, I'm doing dishes, I'm cleaning bottles, I'm feeding the baby,
0: Absolutely,
1: all of the different
0: yep,
1: things. And that is worship. But what I've realized, and I'm talking to these other moms, and I think that this is just really something that we're all dealing with in different levels, different mm-hmm. capacities, prioritizing the secret place, prioritizing time with the Lord, where I'm saying, even if I'm feeding a baby, my mind is now focusing on the Lord
0: sure.
1: to some degree. And so what I'm finding is when it comes to worship, we a lot of times will be scrolling on social media, we'll prioritize all of these other things, mm-hmm. and then we wonder why we feel depleted in life.
0: Absolutely.
1: And it really comes back to worship. What are we worshiping?
0: Yeah, no, I tell people if you don't have a media budget and you're watching TV 5, 10, 15, 20 hours a week, and Jesus is getting 2 or 3 minutes a day, you're out of order.
1: Absolutely.
0: No, I don't think you need to worship for 3 or 4 hours a day.
1: No.
0: Because if you're in a relationship, it's like talking to a friend. It
1: yes.
0: doesn't take much to do that.
1: Yes.
0: But there is, so it sounds like obedience is part of worship.
1: Yes.
0: That's what you're saying. And we need to commit to some kind of time, or it doesn't have to be a regimen or be legalistic, but it has to be some commitment of like, Lord, you're my best friend and I want to hang out with you, and we're going to do it at 9 a.m. or 3 a.m. or
1: yes.
0: 6 p.m. or whatever.
1: Yes.
0: And the kids know when my door is closed at 7:05 that they cannot come in unless they're bleeding.
1: Yeah.
0: Okay, and I'm just going to spend some time in your word, in your presence, because it's not about religion.
1: Absolutely.
0: You know, if I have a friend, I want to call and talk.
1: Yeah.
0: You know what I'm saying? And like me and Joni, we have our time where we pray and do stuff together, but there's times I just want to be with her alone. I mean, I love people. We love
1: Absolutely.
0: Entertaining. But there's times I want to just be with her, and sometimes I just want to be with Jesus, you know,
1: yes.
0: and just say, Lord, I want to worship you.
1: That's it.
0: You're worthy.
1: That's
0: You're
1: it.
0: So good to me.
1: That's it.
0: I want to focus on what you've done, not what I don't have or what I think I need.
1: Yes.
0: But I want to focus on who you are and what you've already done for me.
1: Yes.
0: You know, which is powerful. And so what are some suggestions that you've given to people, like to say, well, here's some practical things you can just like try.
1: Absolutely. One of the things is not getting on your phone first thing in the morning.
0: That's a good idea.
1: It's so hard. But it's so healthy if we can do that. Another thing is, I would say set a timer. And that's very, very practical. But for the most part, 5, 10, 15 minutes,
0: sure.
1: the world is going to survive if you focus in and just focus Amen. On Jesus. And so I set my timer, I turn my phone and do not disturb. Because mm-hmm. a lot of times then we're just picking up the phone, you know, what time is it? So you set the timer, put it on do not disturb so you're not getting any notifications, and then just open up the word or get on an audio Bible and just let the word in mm-hmm. and let the word wash you. It talks about, you know, the washing with water through the word. Mm-hmm. And that's what we need in our lives.
0: Amen.
1: And so for me personally, the journey that I've been on coming from, you know, this struggle with 8.5 years of infertility, but I had this easy life of just getting up in the morning, having coffee,
0: sure.
1: having my quiet time, you know, it was wonderful.
0: Right.
1: To now I'm fighting for 15 minutes a day,
0: yes.
1: you know, with this newborn baby. But what I've found is it is such a night and day difference when I prioritize that 15 minutes with the Lord, whatever it is, that 20 Amen. Minutes with the Lord.
0: And I found, I mean, some people say they listen to worship music and they just worship first.
1: Yeah.
0: They worship him,
1: yeah.
0: and then they open the word, or vice versa. And it doesn't take much to open your heart. See, worship is opening your heart to the one who's opened your heart.
1: Yes.
0: And saying, I love you. I want time with you. I want to be with you. Is there anything I need to know? And sometimes it's repenting,
1: yeah.
0: right? Sometimes it's like, okay, Lord, I blew that yesterday. Shouldn't have said that or done that or whatever. But, you know, I'm good. You forgave me, and you move on. And you get in his presence, and you soak in that. So you mentioned the infertility, and that's a big deal. You're a young woman of God. You're married. You want to have kids. And your friends were getting pregnant.
1: Yes.
0: Two or three kids.
1: Yes.
0: Right? And here you are. You're worshiping the Lord.
1: Yes.
0: Right? And you're, walk us through that journey with him and you. And
1: absolutely. So, worship leader, traveling. I loved getting to do what I felt called to do, but you
0: and traveling, totally, you'd be singing and leading worship in other places and stuff
1: yes.
0: like that. And you still do that, right?
1: Yes, I still
0: okay,
1: do that.
0: Okay, so they can still contact, what's your website? Let's get there.
1: KatherineMullins.com.
0: KatherineMullins.com. Okay, go.
1: Well done. So I would be leading worship, contending for my friends who are believing the Lord for having babies, mm-hmm. and they get pregnant. So we're contending for these other people, and I'm having this behind the scenes struggle. And I remember talking to the Lord and just asking, because you almost feel like you did something wrong. And I know that that's not true,
0: right.
1: but that's how I felt,
0: right.
1: you know, and I had to fight this. I said, I know I didn't do something wrong, but are we okay, Lord?
0: Yeah, yeah, yeah. Now, feelings aren't truth.
1: Yes.
0: Women need to know that.
1: Absolutely.
0: That feelings are not truth. The truth is he loves you with all his heart. That's the truth.
1: Yes.
0: And truth is a person. It's not a thought.
1: Yes.
0: You know, but it's normal to struggle when there's a conflict between your dream and what's going on in real life.
1: Absolutely. Well,
0: every great person in the Bible had that struggle.
1: Absolutely. Well, even what you said about feelings, my husband and I have a saying in the household that we say, this is not reality. This is not real.
0: Right. I'm just
1: and
0: feeling this.
1: Yes. And it's like, so I feel this, but this is not real. And it's just saying, okay, just because I feel this doesn't make it true.
0: Amen.
1: And so I had to battle that. And I remember talking to the Lord and I said, Lord, are we okay? Is this okay? And I remember even getting frustrated because I said, all of these other people, they're living crazy lives. You know, I know what's going right. on.
0: They're sitting
1: the
0: and they're having
1: yeah.
0: kids, right?
1: Yeah. And I said, I actually love you.
0: Yeah.
1: I believe in purity. And you know, it's not about works, but
0: right,
1: I'm still trying to be
0: obedient.
1: I'm being
0: a good girl,
1: yes.
0: Jesus. Right?
1: And I said, you know, Lord, I'm so grateful to be able to sing, but you know the desires of my heart ever since I was a little girl mm-hmm. as I dreamed about being a mom.
0: Yeah.
1: That was it. And so I'm having this battle, and I sang about never lost. He's never lost a battle. And yet in this area, it seems like he's lost the battle.
0: Mm-hmm.
1: And I had to relinquish this idea that the promise of God was going to come to me in a specific way.
0: Mm-hmm.
1: You know, because we have this picture. Every girl,
0: sure, sure,
1: we
0: sure.
1: dream about our lives. And so I had dressed up the promise of God in a particular package and just believing and just saying, I'm going to have a kid someday.
0: Amen.
1: But I struggled behind the scenes,
0: sure you
1: and it
0: would.
1: Was hard. And there, you know, Mother's Day was one of the hardest days of the year for me.
0: Mm-hmm.
1: I would go home and just cry, and it was hard to lead worship on Mother's Day.
0: Mm-hmm.
1: And so, fast forward, I got to this point where I'm reading in Hebrews about the Hall of Faith, all of these great men and women who have gone before us, and one of the hardest, I believe, words for me was that some of them, they believed to the very end, and yet they didn't actually
0: see it.
1: See the promise. They didn't lay a hold of it. So you mean to tell me I'm serving the Lord and my posture has to be to the end of my life, I'm going to believe that God is going to come through, but I might not see it. That's nuts.
0: And he's like, yeah, that's
1: yeah.
0: exactly
1: and
0: right.
1: that's what it is. And so, and again, in our American Christianity, we believe cause and effect. Well, I've been
0: sure,
1: good,
0: sure.
1: so I should get this.
0: Right.
1: And I'm not really owed kids in that sense.
0: That's right.
1: And that's a very hard reality. So I had to settle. Am I going to serve the Lord simply because he is God and he's worthy, regardless of whether or not I ever have what I really want the most? And so I feel like I got to that point.
0: And that's a sacrificial place.
1: Yes.
0: Where it's like, it's your moment where you lay your dream, your child on the altar.
1: Yes.
0: And say, I'm going to kill it.
1: Yeah.
0: And if it lives, it's because you rose it from the dead.
1: Yes.
0: And then God stops.
1: That's it.
0: And says, okay, yes. I have it. And now you know it's mine when I give it to you.
1: Yes.
0: You know,
1: that's it.
0: Right?
1: Yes.
0: So how many years were you in that process?
1: So it was 8.5 years.
0: Eight and a half years of having that situation. And then what happened?
1: So I had never, I didn't have miscarriages. I just was never pregnant for 8.5 years, basically, until the last 6 months and of that 8.5 year journey. And I got pregnant. And it was just miraculous. I mean, it was just one of these things. I'm like, oh my goodness, we've believed this, believed for this for so long. And then I actually had a miscarriage right after that.
0: Oh,
1: and so
0: wow.
1: I'm, you know, and I could cry at this
0: sure,
1: point. I'm holding
0: sure,
1: the promise, you know.
0: Sure.
1: And then I suddenly find myself in the emergency room bleeding.
0: Yes.
1: And the odd thing was, is I had a word from the Lord in the sense of like knowing that I needed to contend for my children, but I wasn't hearing all the time, like, thus saith the Lord, you're going to have a baby. I just didn't hear that. I felt like he was kind of silent on that.
0: Mm-hmm.
1: And so I'm in the emergency room and my husband's there, my mom's there, and they're praying. And I just asked the Lord, I said, Lord, what's happening? And I just felt like he just gently whispered, he said, you're having a miscarriage. And I sarcastically said back to the Lord, oh, so now you're going to talk, you know? Because I said, I've not heard you say anything, and this is what you're going to say to me?
0: Uh-huh.
1: And he just said very softly, he just said, you're having a miscarriage. And I don't know why, but that's what I heard. And I told my parents that, and I said, you know, I feel like, you know, we can contend, but that's what I feel like is happening, and that's what happened. And so the nurse comes to me, and he says, you've had a miscarriage. The week before, I had just read the book of Job. And we get to that point. I think the Lord prepared me with that, where Job says, the Lord gives and the Lord takes away. Blessed be the Lord.
0: In the name of the Lord. Amen.
1: And so I just, immediately when the nurse said it, I just said it out loud in the ER. I said, the Lord gives, the Lord takes away. Blessed be the name of the Lord. And it was hard because, again, it was, I thought.
0: I know. This is your dream.
1: I thought the promise was there. And so I had to give it to the Lord. Very difficult. And then the next month after healing from that, I got pregnant again.
0: Oh.
1: And I had to have a baby. He's 4.5 months old.
0: What's his name?
1: Hayden Ray.
0: Hayden Ray.
1: Yes.
0: And
1: he's named after the grandpas, and he's our miracle baby.
0: Amen. Well, he's the first of miracles.
1: Yes. Amen. We're going to have some more in Jesus' name.
0: That's awesome. And so now you get to be, but when, I think sometimes when things happen in a way that only God can do them, for the rest of your life.
1: That's it.
0: You know what I'm saying?
1: Yes.
0: It's like that, God did that. And so God did that, he can do anything.
1: Yep.
0: Speak to someone who might be in that situation for a moment.
1: So I want to encourage you, if you're hearing this, that God has not forgotten you, that he truly is the God who sees. And I understand that you might be dealing with some things that are causing extreme grief, but he is standing with you in your sorrow in this season. And he has a plan, he has a purpose. And the Bible tells us that when you go through deep waters, he's gonna be with you, and they're not gonna overtake you, they're not gonna overwhelm you. And so I wanna encourage your heart and your faith in this season. Don't you dare give up. Keep on believing. You're in a season of testing, and I wanna acknowledge that. And every person on the face of the earth has come to this point in their life of saying, am I going to love and serve God through this hard season, whether or not I ever lay hold of the promise? And it's hard. I understand that the Lord is chipping away in this season at that, what it seems like your dream, but he's really chipping away at your character so that you can carry the promise well. And so I want to encourage you, God has a plan. You are literally being held right now in the palm of his hands. His nail-pierced hands are holding your world. And just like all of the great men and women of faith who have gone before us, God has a purpose. And I'm believing with you that in Jesus' name, the purpose of God is going to be fulfilled for your life. That promise is going to come to pass. Don't you dare give up. So I speak hope to your heart. I speak encouragement to your heart. I speak faith to your spirit in Jesus' name. And I say, let faith rise up in this season. And we decree in Jesus' name that your miracle is coming.
0: I hope you're enjoying today's episode. But before we finish, I want to tell you about Jesus and how simple it is to make the most important decision of your life. If you've walked away from him or you've never made him Lord of your life, you can do that right now. Just repeat this prayer with me out loud. 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In Jesus' name, amen. 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Listen, we love you. Welcome home. 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
5: 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So pull up a chair, join us around the table, and let's dive right in.
6: So what does the scripture say about the perilous times we're living in, and are we truly ready for what's ahead? Well, today's guest is here to equip us with biblical wisdom and help us understand the last days from his book, Last Days Survival Guide. But before we get to that, and we're all excited, Join me around the table, Cindy Johnston. Are you ready?
7: I am so ready. And he makes the difficult things in the Bible, he makes them easy to understand.
6: And he does.
7: I'm
6: and this
7: thrilled.
6: Is all interesting. Like, we're yes. interested in what's going on in the world today, aren't we, Anna Kendall?
8: Oh, I'm so excited about this. He is one of my favorite teachers, speakers, authors. I've loved him for years.
6: All right. He wants you to be at the table every time he's excited.
8: Okay.
6: I can tell that. Dorothy Newton, how are you?
9: I'm doing so good. So happy to be here. Joni, I must tell you that sitting at this table, you have the most amazing guests.
8: Amen.
9: And there's so much knowledge mm-hmm. and
6: yes.
9: wisdom.
6: Yeah.
9: And so thank you for always thinking of others and inviting them to the table.
6: Well, thank you for joining me,
9: yes,
6: Miss Dorothy.
9: You.
6: Been a friend for a long time. Kendra Kelly Dean, I feel like I've raised
1: Man.
6: You.
1: Man,
6: yeah. You came to me like 19 or 20 years of
1: I was,
6: age. Yeah.
1: yeah, we met, I was 20, I just turned 22
6: okay,
1: when we
6: okay.
1: met. Yeah, I'm excited about this show. I mean, these are, I think perilous is a wonderful word.
8: Yes.
1: You know, to describe what we're going through. And so
6: perilous
1: I'm excited.
6: Perilous times, yeah.
1: Yeah,
6: yes.
1: to learn what do we need to do and what do we need to be focusing on during these last few days that
6: That's
1: he's given
6: right.
1: us.
6: That's right. And Cindy Murdoch, we have guests like our guests today because we don't have to be fearful because
1: Absolutely.
6: The Word of God prepares us, right?
10: Oh, my goodness, it does. And I'm so happy that you all encourage people to get the book of John, because
1: mm-hmm.
10: as we've been going through this, my husband and I, David, just going through the life of Jesus, somehow it lifts all the fear,
1: mm-hmm.
10: and you just feel so confident
6: mm-hmm. yeah. Yeah.
10: about anything you face.
6: You know, I want to say when Cindy said the book of John, what she's talking about is when you pray the prayer of salvation and
10: yes.
6: you invite Jesus into your heart, we send you the Gospel of John.
10: And it's, yes.
6: and it's a great place to start for sure. Rick Renner!
11: I'm so yes. glad to be with you.
6: All the way from Russia.
11: My wife and I watch you all regularly.
6: Aww. Well, we're on a system and a satellite, and you see us.
11: We
6: right?
11: do. We watch you. Denise watches every day. I try to watch.
6: Yeah.
11: I always say, Denise, it's time for Joni. She comes running.
6: I love Denise. I love her. I love her.
9: Yeah.
6: Well, you know, Jesus warned us that we would face trials and tribulations in the last days, but he didn't leave us without hope. And that's what I'm saying. We're going to talk about, but there's no reason to be fearful. Rick Renner is a renowned author, biblical scholar, and he's here to break down what the Bible says about perilous times, Kendra,
10: yeah.
6: and how we can live victoriously in the midst of it all. So you've got the book, Last Day Survival Guide. I see the foreword by our dear friend Perry Stone,
11: that
6: we love
11: Perry.
6: So much.
10: Yeah.
6: But let's talk about some of the things you feel like the Lord is showing you that's going on right now that kind of directly parallels some of the things you share in the book. Like, I noticed in chapter 4, it says, you talk about a worldwide mutiny against God.
11: Well,
6: at
11: we're
6: the
11: right
6: end
11: in the middle
6: of the
11: of
6: age.
11: It.
10: Yes. Right.
11: Thank God. We have a new start right now in the
6: yes.
11: United States.
6: Yeah. Mm-hmm. We have like a little window yeah. of opportunity.
11: I believe we have a reprieve.
6: Mm-hmm. Yeah.
11: And we feel hope.
10: Mm-hmm. Yes.
11: We feel hope. But can I talk to you about 2 Timothy 3:1?
6: Do it.
11: Paul says, this know also in the last days perilous times shall come.
10: Mm-hmm.
11: And people always say, well, what does that mean, the last days? Well, the last days actually started on the day of Pentecost. When Peter said, in the last days, I'll pour out my spirit upon all flesh. That really triggered the period called the last days.
10: Mm-hmm.
11: And now we've been living in that period for 2,000 years. But when you come to 2 Timothy chapter 3, verse 1, and Paul talks about the last days, he uses the Greek word eschatos, which was a navigational term which described the farthest ends of the earth or the very last port. So if you sail to that port, there's nowhere else to go. So Paul is literally saying when time has sailed to the last port and you've come to the end of the journey, you'll know it because you'll find yourself in the middle of perilous times.
10: Wow.
11: And that word perilous only appears one other place in the Bible.
10: Mm.
11: It appears in the story of the demoniac of Gadara. And the Bible says that there were two men who were exceedingly fierce. That's the same word perilous. And they were so exceedingly fierce that when people would take the road along that area, those men would charge out of the caves and would terrorize them, and it created an impasse for people. And so by using that word, the Holy Spirit says at the very, very end of the age, you'll know you've sailed to the end when people feel they've hit an impasse and they're surrounded by really nutty stuff all around them. And they wonder, how in the world did we get here? Well, welcome to the end of the age. Mm-hmm. That's where we are.
8: And that's where we are now.
11: That's where we are right now.
6: Now, you are writing a book on the rapture of the church. But
11: Tony, I'm having a blast.
6: But we're not going to talk about the end. You're going to come back and talk about that.
11: I will. Yes. And, it's about the Antichrist.
6: You do believe that there is going to be a physical rapture of the church.
11: 100%.
6: So there's a separate event, the rapture and the second coming.
11: Those are two separate events. The last chapter of that new book is called What If I'm Wrong? It's 2 pages long.
6: Okay, so let's talk about several symptoms throughout the book that you talk about of end-of-age society in the Bible, and Bible talks about kind of, let's just go through these.
11: All right.
6: Lovers of themselves.
11: Right. Well, lovers of themselves is from a Greek word which describes self-love or self-infatuation. And it's interesting that the immediate one that follows that is covetousness. Mm-hmm. Well, if you're the center of your own world, mm-hmm. you're going to want to embellish yourself more than anybody else. Mm-hmm. And it's really talking about the age of selfishness, self-love, self-attention, self.
6: If it feels good, do it.
11: If it feels good, do it.
6: Follow that voice inside and do whatever you want to do.
11: And that's number one on the list.
8: And that's the same as entitlement?
11: Entitlement's involved in that. But you know, Denise and I went to see the Leaning Tower of Pisa. Have you ever been there?
6: I have not.
11: It's amazing.
7: It is.
11: That tower can't be fixed because the foundation is wrong.
8: Right.
11: And when society is built on self-love, it's built on a wrong foundation. It's going to go tilt somewhere along the way.
6: Wow.
11: And we're really living in the day. Well, Romans chapter 1 says people will be lovers of themselves more than lovers of God. Mm-hmm. And they'll worship the created thing more than the creature. Today, people are so self-focused. They want to be the center of their own world. They want to be the God of their own existence, to create and make us into whatever we want us to be. It is such a violation, mm-hmm. but that's the age we're living in.
6: And there's no peace in that.
11: There's no peace in it.
6: You will never find peace in loving yourself to the degree that you leave God out.
11: Can I say something?
6: Yes, yes.
11: You know, Americans live for life, liberty, and
8: the pursuit of happiness.
11: But if happiness is your goal, you're in trouble because happiness really is not obtainable. Mm-hmm. Thank God that we can live in joy.
8: Yes.
11: Joy is better than happiness.
8: Amen.
11: You know, you can live for happiness. Well, what if you wake up happy and then your phone dings and you get a bad message, suddenly you're not happy any longer.
6: That's right.
11: But when society is built on self-love, it's just this endless pursuit of trying to be happy, doing this to be happy. If I have a car, I'd be happy. If mm-hmm. I have a new spouse, I'd be happy. I mean, but none of that will make you happy.
6: That's right.
11: And so we're living in

0: safe, he makes flags, banners, and promo gear.
1: But really, he helps schools celebrate and businesses stand out. He helps communities show who they are.
2: We care about what you're saying when you're not talking.
3: And the devil has fallen into social media. Hell found a microphone.
4: Yes.
3: And what's happening in social media is horrific.
4: It is. Yeah.
3: Everybody's being accused.
4: Mm-hmm. So true.
3: And you know, one of the signs of the last day, since we're talking about the last day, is both Peter and Jude said in the last days, people will rail anyone who is an authority figure.
4: Wow.
3: And we're living in a day, whether you're a TV personality or a pastor or a parent,
4: right?
1: Yeah, right.
3: You are the subject of somebody railing you for something. Mm.
5: And you really have to, I think, pray and use discernment in these last days.
3: You do.
5: Because when you talk about lovers of money, you've got people who have these platforms, and they may only have, 500 followers, but they'll get on and judge or talk about some salacious story that many times isn't even true,
4: right.
5: But they get clicks and likes.
3: And every time they do, it's monetized.
5: And they get money, and they're doing it for that reason. And that's really dangerous in the eyes of God, isn't it?
3: It is very dangerous, and it's destructive to the church.
4: Yes.
3: And you know, but that's the spirit of the age we're living in. That's what we're dealing with.
5: Yeah.
4: Yes.
3: And that's why we need to rally together and be a united front in the body of Christ.
5: You know, and that's part of, I mean, you talk about in here, boasters and proud, blasphemers,
3: absolutely,
5: disobedient, unthankful, unholy.
3: That's right, Joni.
5: I mean, those are all the things we're seeing happen right now.
4: And you see that in society, but there are times, which is very sad to say, you see that this in the church as well.
5: Mm-hmm.
3: You know, we need a real move of the Holy Ghost in the church.
4: Mm-hmm.
3: And we need preaching of the Bible that brings conviction. We need real preaching of the Bible.
4: Yeah. Yeah.
3: The Bible is the answer to all of this.
4: Yes.
3: And the Holy Spirit moves where there is the preaching of the Bible. He confirms the Word. And so I'm really praying for a revival of the Bible. But I want to say about the end times, there's no reason to be afraid. And God is not in the business of scaring people.
5: Right.
3: But He is in the business of preparing.
5: Not scaring, but preparing.
3: Of preparing.
6: You know, Rick, we talk about the people who are accusing other people, and what I don't think they realize is they are lining up with the devil. Every time you accuse someone of something you don't know anything about, the devil is the great, he's the one who does this. And why does anybody want to line up with him? I don't understand that whole social media thing that's going on.
3: It's just a distraction to bring division to the body of Christ.
6: Right, yes.
3: That's
6: he
3: what it
6: is the accuser.
7: There's also a warning about the disrespect of authority. Can you explain?
3: And that's in that book.
7: Yeah, tell us more about that.
3: Disrespect of authority. Well, I have a whole section in there about a disrespect for parents, because that's one of the signs that we've sailed to the end of the age. When children believe that they're entitled, they believe they no longer have to respect their parent. We're living in a day when children are suing their parents.
6: Yes.
3: It is just unthinkable what is taking place.
6: Changing their names.
3: Changing their names.
5: Why was God so strong in that commandment to honor your father and mother?
3: Because that is the foundation of society.
4: Mm-hmm.
3: And when you begin to erode respect for authority, period, you destroy society.
6: Right.
5: Yeah.
4: Wow.
5: No, it doesn't say honor your father if he's perfect, or if your mother, if she doesn't make any mistake. It just says honor.
3: Honor.
5: What does that mean?
3: It doesn't even mean you have to agree.
6: Right.
3: You can disagree and still be honorable.
4: Mm-hmm.
3: You know, we've got a lot of employees in our ministry. If they disagree with me, I'm okay with that.
5: Yeah.
3: But my name is Rick Renner, and I expect them to be honorable of me, even if they don't agree with me. It's like the President of the United States.
6: Right.
3: We don't need to be ugly. If we disagree, we can express what we feel. That the office is to be honored.
6: Mm-hmm.
3: That's just a godly principle that is well defined in Scripture. And when there's no honor, the whole thing begins to fall apart.
5: Well, you're saying in the last days we will see this.
3: And we are seeing this.
5: And we're families are being affected.
3: They are.
8: Yeah. What do you think happened over time that has caused this to be in such excess? Do you think it's where the government got involved and took out prayer and took out the Ten Commandments, to where those were foundational things? Or, I mean, I know it's the enemy at work, but what do you think, how it progressed to this place?
3: Well, I know we like to blame the government for a lot, but I really believe the church has not taught the Word.

0: God.
1: Yes, yes.
0: I believe, you know, I'm a pastor, so I'm not railing pastors, but I believe that there is so much inspirational preaching, and there's a place for that.
1: Right.
0: Motivational preaching, there's a place for that. But the verse-by-verse teaching of the Scripture, which is what I do, it's almost disappeared from the church.
1: Yeah. Right.
0: It's almost disappeared. And so there are many basic things that people just don't know are wrong, and they're doing them because they haven't been taught.
2: Mm-hmm. Yeah.
0: Crucifying the flesh.
2: Yeah.
0: Humility. I mean, those things are not really taught the way they used
3: to be
0: taught.
3: Having a servant's heart.
0: Having a servant's heart.
3: Yeah. That's loving right, your Jonah. Neighbor mm-hmm. as that's, yourself.
0: That's right.
1: And it's so dangerous, the children who don't honor their parents, because the word says life will not go well with them.
0: I want to tell you, the law of sowing and reaping is never denied.
1: Mm-hmm. Right.
0: It always works.
2: That's so true.
3: And you always
0: will
3: reap
0: somebody
3: what
0: else,
3: you sow.
0: It's mm-hmm. going to happen to you.
3: Yes. Yes. So the law of reciprocity is unstoppable.
0: I believe it's the most important law.
3: I do.
0: Every action has a reaction.
1: Yes, it does.
0: The way you treat somebody, it is absolutely the way you're going to be treated.
3: And that mm-hmm. will keep you, some of you that are watching, you know, hear us talking about all this, and you want to respond, you want to get angry, you want to, you know, you want to do or say something, you know, it really will give you pause when
0: it
3: you
0: will.
3: Understand mm-hmm. that when you love your enemies, yeah. which does not make any
1: yes,
3: sense,
1: no, but exactly.
3: the spiritual law, when you do good to them that despitefully use
2: yeah.
3: you,
2: bless them.
3: There is a spiritual principle that is enacted that touches the heart of God when we go against this flesh mm-hmm. and do those things by the Spirit. And that's not easy to do. And the only way we can really do it, and you say this, what are some last days ways that we can prepare is we need to pray and read the word mm-hmm. every day.
0: Yes. We do.
2: Yeah.
3: How important is that?
0: Well, it's very important. In fact, I have a rule in my own life, no Bible, no breakfast.
1: Okay.
0: Now, that's not a Bible rule, but that's my rule.
3: How much do you read? I'm just curious. Does it vary?
0: It varies. I might read a chapter. I might read five chapters, but if I don't read my Bible, I don't eat that day. And I've lived that rule for years and years and years because I needed that rule. It's not a Bible rule. I'm not being legalistic. Mm-hmm. It's just good for me.
2: Mm-hmm. It's just your discipline.
1: Yeah.
2: That's how you chose to stay disciplined.
0: Well, why would I put natural food in my mouth and not feed my spirit first?
2: Oh, that's so good. That's
4: you know, my little grandson, 4 years old, when they were visiting this summer, I said, baby, do you want to come on and eat breakfast? He said, no, Nana, I have to read the word first or I have a really bad attitude.
0: Well, that's good. That's good.
4: It convicted me.
0: 4 years old.
3: He's 4 years old. I love that. Then you went to your prayer closet to pray, right? So, and also you say, okay, these are the things, how do you prepare for the end times?
2: Yes.
3: You pray, you read the word. You said, quickly confess the Son and receive the cleansing of Jesus' blood.
0: So, that's right.
3: Because, you know, every day we could do something wrong, and we usually do.
2: Yeah. Yes.
0: And you know, there's something else. We're told in Hebrews chapter 10 that we need to encourage each other all the more as we see the day approaching.
3: As we see the day approaching.
0: As we get to the end of the age, it's going to get rougher and rougher, and we need each other's encouragement.
1: We do.
3: That's right.
0: We need
3: right.
0: it.
1: Right. Yes.
3: And your texts have been, you and Denise, so encouraged. They'll just send me a text. We're praying for you. We love you. And I'll just be like, thank you, Jesus. I mean, we need more Barnabas encouragers
1: Amen.
3: In the church, in the yes. body of Christ, don't
0: we? Well, Joni, we've been through enough ourselves that we know what it's like to be in a battle.
3: Yeah. Mm-hmm.
0: And I think that we are comrades. We're all fellow soldiers.
1: Yes.
0: We need to be encouraging each other in the Lord. We can do this.
3: Yeah. Put the whole armor of God.
0: That's right.
5: Brooklyn and I do this every morning on our
2: you
5: way
2: too.
5: To school.
0: What do you do?
3: So tell us what,
0: what do you do.
5: So I say, okay, Brooklyn, here we go. We're going to put on the helmet of, and she's eating her breakfast in the car because we run, you know, we're always a little late. But no, we're okay.
1: Modern she'll go, family.
5: Salvation. I'm like, yes. And the breastplate up. Righteousness, you know. And so we go through the whole armor. I'm like, yes, we are suited up and we are ready. Now, God, what do you want us to do for you today? Who are you going to put in our path so that we can be a light for you to that person? And that's my little 9-year-old, by the way. And that's our prayer every morning on our way to school.
3: Go through the armor, if you would, for us.
0: Well,
3: do your Bible teaching right now.
0: You know, I wrote a book called Dressed to Kill.
1: I was going to say, you're really on that. It's so
3: fabulous. Of course you did.
1: I love that.
0: Now, that book is all over the planet.
1: It is Dressed a to fabulous kill. Book.
0: Yeah. Well, there's the loin belt of truth. That's the Bible. There's the breastplate.
3: Say that again.
0: The loin belt of truth.
3: The loin belt of truth is the Bible.
0: That's the most central piece.
3: Mm-hmm. Right.
0: If you don't have that piece on, everything's going to fall apart.
3: So you got to put that piece like right here.
0: And
3: like,
0: it's central. Mm-hmm. There's a reason it's the loin belt.
3: Okay.
0: There's the breastplate of righteousness.
3: Mm-hmm. And what does that do?
0: Well, the breastplate of righteousness covers all your vital organs. It covers mm-hmm. your heart, mm-hmm. all those areas of you that could be easily hit, your emotions. There's the helmet of salvation. There's the sword of the Spirit. There's the shoes of peace.
5: Yeah.
0: Mm-hmm. Yes. Ay, ay, ay.
3: And what does the helmet do?
0: The helmet protects your head because the enemy's after your head.
5: Right.
0: He's after your emotions. He's after your thinking.
5: He's after your thoughts.
0: But the shoes of peace.
3: The shoes mm-hmm. of peace.
0: The Roman shoes had spikes on the bottom to hold you in place.
3: Wow.
0: And when you're really walking in peace, it holds you in your place because the enemy comes to push you.
5: So good.
0: And I say that when you've got on your shoes of peace, you might bend like a palm tree in a hurricane.
3: But
0: when the wind stops, you just pop right back
6: up.
0: There
6: you go. Yes.
3: I love that.
0: You don't lose your ground when you're standing in peace.
3: That's right. Yeah. How many times does the Bible tell us to stand?
6: Yeah.
0: Oh, over and over.
3: To stand.
6: You've done all.
3: Yeah. You've done all.
0: But you know, Joni, God gave me a word for 2025.
3: Tell us.
0: He said, "This is war. Batten down the hatches." Mm. Said it to me three times.
3: Wow.
0: And he said, "With the armor of God, the promises of God, the blood of Jesus, and the power of the Holy Spirit, the church and those who are in battle are going to come through victorious." Mm-hmm. And we're living in the end of the age where we need to learn how to use the blood of Jesus, the power of God, the promises of God, and the armor of God. We are not victims. We absolutely are victors.
3: That's right.
0: And even when it seems like the enemy has the upper hand, God is the one who sits in the heaven and laughs.
3: That's right. Tell us a prayer you would pray for someone who's watching right now, who's like in the middle of a battle or storm, and they want to pray in a way that's not only biblically correct, but that will really touch the heart of God.

0: safe, he makes flags, banners, and promo gear.
1: But really, he helps schools celebrate and businesses stand out. He helps communities show who they are.
2: We care about what you're saying when you're not talking.
3: Correct, but that will really touch the heart of God. And of course, I knew you can just talk to God just like we're talking at the table. He wants to have that kind of relationship with you. But what kind of prayer did you pray or would you pray when you're in the middle of something like that? Because you just named all that
4: stuff. I'm going to tell you what I pray every day.
3: Okay.
4: This is going to be so simple you may laugh. Every day I get up and I say, God, no slipping. It applies to everything, physical, spiritual. No slipping, no tripping, no falling, no attack. I come against it every day when I get up. I don't walk out the door of my house without praying that.
3: No slipping.
4: No tripping.
3: No tripping.
4: No hitting.
5: No hitting.
4: No attack.
3: No attack.
4: And I claim the angelic protection of Psalm 91.
5: Mm-hmm. Okay.
4: The God will give his angels charge over me to keep me in all of my ways.
5: Yes.
4: They will bear me up in their hands so that I will not dash my foot
5: That's
4: against
5: right.
4: the stone. And I believe angels have been sent to protect us.
3: I do believe that. You know, it reminds me of a funny story. Y'all remember we had some of that ice and sleet and snow, and which we never have here in Dallas. And I was running in from the back, you know, onto the slate where there was, and honestly, my foot just slipped. And it's like something stopped and held it, and I got the other foot up. I mean, it would have been a terrible fall. And I was just like, thank you, Lord. Because nobody was there, and I was going to just go straight, you know, both legs, you know. So I'm going to start praying that. No slipping, no tripping,
4: no falling, no hitting, no attacking.
5: I love it.
4: Pray it every
3: and
4: day.
3: And thank you, Lord, for angels. Surely
4: angels.
3: Goodness and mercy shall
4: follow me
3: all the days
4: of my life.
3: I love that. So let's talk. This is really important. These are all things. Read your Bible, pray, confess.
4: Go to church, be in fellowship.
3: Put on the whole armor of God, but make a covenant with your eyes.
5: So big.
4: You know, sometimes Denise and I will be watching secular TV and a commercial will come on.
5: Right.
4: And Denise will say, mute that.
5: Yeah.
4: I'm the professional muter in our house. She'll say, mute that. I don't want to hear that. We are very careful about what goes in our eyes, what goes in our ears.
3: Yes. Or you can just see a scene that'll pop up like it's you're not even watching.
5: I know.
3: And Doug will say, I'm closing my eyes.
4: You got to make sure that you're feeding your faith and not feeding your fear.
5: Yeah.
4: You know, if you're listening to stuff that's causing you to become fearful, you need to turn it off. Yes. That's not helping you.
5: Right.
6: That's right.
3: Can you thrive in what we're talking about and what's going on right now? Can you thrive in perilous times?
4: Not only can we thrive, God chose us for these times.
6: Amen.
4: Think about it. Prophets looked at it from the distance, wondered what it would
5: we're
4: be like, and we're living in it.
5: Right.
4: We are such a blessed, chosen people.
5: Yes.
3: What
4: so
3: needs
4: we get to
3: happen?
4: Experience all this.
3: What needs to happen before the rapture of the church?
4: Well, that's a good question, Joan. You always ask good questions.
3: I'm gonna go ahead and take a little bit from your book that's coming. We will just barely touch a little bit on it, but.
4: Well, we need to make sure that we're really spiritually alive, that we're thriving.
5: Yes.
4: You know, when the Bible says he's coming for those that are alive and remain, the word alive, by the way, in Greek, means for those that are spiritually robust and vigorous.
5: Wow.
6: Okay.
4: And I'm telling you, I want to make sure I've got oil in my lamp.
5: That's good.
6: Yes.
4: I don't want to just live on a past experience.
5: So
4: I want to make sure I've got a new infilling of the Holy Spirit every day of my life. And that I'm a light in darkness.
6: So good.
4: Jesus is coming, and this is really our opportunity. And the scripture tells us over and over, he is coming for those that are watching.
5: Yes.
4: So we have to have an attitude to be watchful.
5: Keep looking up.
4: And keep looking up.
3: So take a moment, if you would, Rick, to just for someone maybe you are watching, maybe don't understand everything we're talking about, but you don't really know, like, if you were to die, where you would go. We want to share a truth with you to give you that confidence in knowing that Jesus made a way and that this life is just a stepping stone to the life to come. And eternity is a long time. And that's why we do what we do, because we want to make sure that you're ready to meet the Lord when you die. Would you just take a minute and lead in the sinner's prayer and just share if you would?
4: I sure will. You know, I'm going to say something that might be a little shocking, but it's the truth. If you're not a Christian, I just want to remind you, there is a funeral in your future. Mm-hmm. One of these days,

0: you're going to come to the end of your life.
1: Yeah.
0: But you don't need to fear that, because Jesus paid the price to make sure that you could go to heaven. Heaven is a reality. And if you would just say, Jesus. Come into my heart.
2: Come into my heart.
0: I make you the Lord of my life.
2: I make you the Lord of my life.
0: I ask you to forgive me.
2: I ask you to forgive me.
0: And to make me your child.
2: And to make me your child.
0: And if you prayed that, you become a child of God.
1: I love that. It's so simple. The Bible says in 1 John 1:9, if we confess our sins, He is faithful and just to forgive us of all of our sins and to cleanse us from all unrighteousness. And of course, John 3:16, God so loved the world, right, that He gave His only begotten Son, that whoever believes in Him will not perish, but have everlasting life. So I'm really excited about you praying that prayer. If you did pray that prayer, Cindy mentioned at the top of the show, we'll send you the book of John. And there's the four Gospels, Matthew, Mark, Luke, and John. It's just a great place to start, Rick. It's a great place to start, right?
0: It is. John's wonderful.
1: And so we'll send you that absolutely free. And you start there, and we're excited about what God has for you in the days ahead. But we are out of time. And I want you to remember, we're not just called to survive. Rick says we're called to thrive.
0: That's right.
1: And to occupy until He comes. That's what we're going to do. We don't shrink back in fear, but we stand firm in our faith as we watch God continue to use our lives and the body of Christ to shine the light into a very dark world. And that's what the light of God does. It pierces the darkness and brings truth and resurrection. But I do want to thank Rick all the way from Russia for joining us today to get a copy of his book, Last Day's Survival Guide. And to know more about his ministry, visit Renner.org. He's got so many great books. As always, make sure to follow us on all social media. 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Well, Rick, thank you for being here. We love you and Denise. We're excited about what God's doing in your ministry. Thank you so much for being here. Thank you, ladies. Love you. Excited about what God's going to do in the days ahead. For those of you that prayed, call us. Let us know. We love you. Bye-bye for today.
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10: Canadian cities lead the way for the safest in North America, according to the National Safety Index. Quebec City ranks number one, followed by Burlington and Ottawa. All Canadian cities ranked high for safety and low on crime. Rounding out your top five, Montreal and Guelph, Salt Lake City was the first American city at number six. People who speak more than one language seem to have younger brains. New research out of Spain found that fluently speaking two languages slow brain aging compared

0: to those who only speak one. Now, it didn't matter if you could speak multiple languages. Two or more seem to have the same results. Do you eat your fruits and veggies? In a new 30,000-person study between the U.S. and the U.K., they found that eating 5 portions of fruits and veggies a day could actually help your heart health. Plums ranking number 1, cranberries 2, blueberries 3, fava beans in 4, and cherries in 5. The National Academy for Dietitians found that 500 milligrams a day seemed to be the most beneficial. Eating a balanced diet proved to be the best, but weighing heavily on fruits and vegetables. That was 3 things that you need to know for this morning.
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0: Like this one from Ryan and Wendy Wagner, and I remember. 6:13 in the morning spin, John 15 verse 10 says, if you obey my commands, you will remain in my love, just as I have obeyed my Father's commands and remain in his love. Your daily verse and your word of encouragement for this morning.
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0: The Color and their latest with Heavenly Hope 622 and the morning spin on our way to a high of 27. Mixture of sun and clouds for today. Could actually see a little rain in the forecast tomorrow, but by the looks of it today, similar to yesterday, a pretty nice day. Temperature-wise, if you like it nice and warm. France and Spain, the official kickoff for semifinals of a World Cup, go today, and then England, Argentina will go tomorrow. The kickoff will be at 1 for both of them, and then we have the finals coming up on Sunday and the third-place game coming up on Saturday at 3 o'clock. Not sure what your plans are, as we are nearing the end of what's been a very long month for soccer fans, but an exciting month, an enjoyable one as well.
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0: Canadian cities lead the way for the safest in North America, according to the National Safety Index. Quebec City ranks number one, followed by Burlington and Ottawa. All Canadian cities ranked high for safety and low on crime. Rounding out your top five, Montreal and Guelph. Salt Lake City was the first American city at number six. People who speak more than one language seem to have younger brains. New research out of Spain found that fluently speaking two languages slow brain aging compared to those who only speak one. Now, it didn't matter if you could speak multiple languages, two or more seem to have the same results. Do you eat your fruits and veggies? In a new 30,000-person study between the U.S. and the U.K., they found that eating five portions of fruits and veggies a day could actually help your heart health. Plums ranking number one, cranberries two, blueberries three, fava beans in four, and cherries in five. The National Academy for Dietitians found that 500 milligrams a day seemed to be the most beneficial. Eating a balanced diet proved to be the best, but weighing heavily on fruits and vegetables. That was three things that you need to know for this morning.
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0: It's amazing where we came from to where we are now in the sense of technology. So look at this. On average, the average person will spend 3 to 5 hours a day on their smartphone. Texting, internet, gaming, whatever the case may be. On average, a person will talk for 1 hour and 24 minutes on the phone a week. Which, if you think about back in the day, we were spending a lot of time on the phone because we never really, you know, we didn't have the internet. We didn't have the smartphones. We're roughly, how many people do you think that you actually have phone conversations with? I mean, nowadays, 90% of the time, 95% of the time, we're texting one another. We're not really spending a ton of time talking on the phone. So if I said an hour and 24 minutes a week talking on the phone, would you say that you're above that or below that? Because we used to spend a lot of time, and now we are not.
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0: It's not a Thursday, but still a nice throwback in By the Tree with Beautiful One. It's 27 with a mixture of sun and clouds for today. And I'll be honest, it's too hot. Listen, I'm not a big rain guy either. I don't like the mosquitoes. We were talking about that and how that seems to be the complaint. But sunny in 20 is, to me, a great temperature. 27 is hot. Yesterday, I think the thermometer in our backyard was reading 30. And my wife's like, this is enjoyable. I said, yeah, it's enjoyably too hot. And she's like, why are you inside? I said, because... yeah, I could do sunny in 20. You go give me you could Google probably a place in this world that is an average of 20 each and every day, you know, maybe some light wind. I'd be okay with that. I think that's usually why, you know, summertime, for the 3 days a year, we go for AC. But we don't have it. That's where we go, so you crash in the basement, or you know, you open up the deep freeze and you're like, well, this is where I'm going to live for the next few days. But yeah, by the looks of it, we're going to be nice today. Could see some rain in the forecast as we head to, tomorrow, middle of the month, July. Where has the time gone? And then we'll dive into, coming up next hour, middle of the month, meaning... tomorrow is Tim Horton's camp day.
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1: Canadian cities lead the way for the safest in North America, according to the National Safety Index. Quebec City ranks number one, followed by Burlington and Ottawa. All Canadian cities ranked high for safety and low on crime. Rounding out your top five, Montreal and Guelph. Salt Lake City was the first American city at number six. People who speak more than one language seem to have younger brains. New research out of Spain found that fluently speaking two languages slow brain aging compared to those who only speak one. Now, it didn't matter if you could speak multiple languages, two or more seem to have the same results. Do you eat your fruits and veggies? In a new 30,000-person study between the U.S. and the U.K., they found that eating five portions of fruits and veggies a day could actually help your heart health. Plums ranking number one, cranberries two, blueberries three, fava beans in four, and cherries in five. The National Academy for Dietitians found that 500 milligrams a day seemed to be the most beneficial. Eating a balanced diet proved to be the best, but weighing heavily on fruits and vegetables. That was three things that you need to know for this morning.
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0: good.
1: I heard this question and it got me really thinking. Is suffering something that we should try to embrace or try to minimize? And at first, the question seems to demand an either or answer. Should we avoid suffering whenever possible, or should we welcome it because it has spiritual value? And as we look to scripture, we discover that God invites us to a deeper understanding. From the beginning, Jesus' ministry, we see his heart through those who are suffering. He healed diseases, restored sight to the blind, gave strength to the lame, comforted those who mourned, and fed those who were hungry again and again and again. Jesus responded to human pain with compassion. He never suggested that people should remain in misery simply because suffering meant teaching them a lesson. Instead, he demonstrated God's love by revealing suffering wherever it was possible to do so. Yet the story of Jesus does not end with miracles of healing. It leads to the cross. When the time came for Jesus to suffer, he did not seek pain, nor did he pretend that it was easy. In the Garden of Gethsemane, he prayed with deep anguish, asking if the cup might pass from him. But he ultimately surrendered to the Father's will by saying, "Not my will, but yours be done." Jesus teaches us that suffering is not something to pursue, but when it becomes a part of faithful obedience, it can be embraced with the trust in God. Many of the qualities we admire in mature believers are forged through seasons of difficulty. Deep faith is often born in unanswered prayers. Genuine compassion usually grows from personal pain. Lasting hope is strengthened when we learn to trust God in the darkness before we see his light. So perhaps the better question is not whether we should embrace suffering or minimize it. Instead, we should ask, how can I glorify God in the midst of whatever I am facing today? Sometimes the answer is to take action, to help, to heal, to encourage, or to seek restoration. Other times the answer is simply to remain faithful, trusting that God is working even when we cannot yet understand his purpose. God never asked us to love suffering for its own sake. He asks us to love him above all else and to love our neighbors as ourselves. When suffering comes, his grace is sufficient. When suffering can be relieved, his love compels us to act. And in every circumstance, his promise remains the same. He is with us, he is faithful, and he is able to redeem even the hardest seasons in our lives.
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0: So we live on our phones. We constantly have them. We average, what, 4, 5, 6 hours a day on the internet, on our smartphones, scrolling, doing all things except talking. So we average now 1 hour and 24 minutes a week on the phone. Do you think that you are above, about average, or below when it comes to talking on said phone? Johnny, I'm way above average because I work at a call center. Okay, non-work related. We're talking to family members, talking to friends. Would you be above and or below? Brenda says, definitely above, but like how much? If the average is 1 hour 24 a week, do you think you're above? How much above that? Are you 1.5 hours? Are you 2 hours? Denise says, way below. Your calls and texts for this morning, 780-433-1059. And I expect 99% of them to be text messages, but still, love to hear from you this morning. Nerds to you.
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0: Canadian cities lead the way for the safest in North America, according to the National Safety Index. Quebec City ranks number one, followed by Burlington and Ottawa. All Canadian cities ranked high for safety and low on crime. Rounding out your top five, Montreal and Guelph. Salt Lake City was the first American city at number six. People who speak more than one language seem to have younger brains. New research out of Spain found that fluently speaking two languages slow brain aging compared to those who only speak one. Now, it didn't matter if you could speak multiple languages, two or more seem to have the same results. Do you eat your fruits and veggies? In a new 30,000-person study between the U.S. and the U.K., they found that eating five portions of fruits and veggies a day could actually help your heart health. Plums ranking number one, cranberries two, blueberries three, fava beans in four, and cherries in five. The National Academy for Dietitians found that 500 milligrams a day seemed to be the most beneficial. Eating a balanced diet proved to be the best, but weighing heavily on fruits and vegetables. That was three things that you need to know for this morning.
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0: 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You can enter once a week and your chance to win $500 for a grocery gift card. I receive a message that says, "Hey, Johnny, I got a phone call yesterday from an unknown number, and I thought you were calling me to fill my fridge." No, that was not me. We did make the phone call yesterday, and it was not you. If we did not have a chance to chat, because we chatted with our winner. If you get an unknown name, unknown caller, probably a scam, to be honest. So that's not us. If we call you, it pops up. It probably says something like Shine FM or potential fill your fridge winner. So if you receive a phone call, that definitely not us. With that said, you can always text 780-433-1059 and you punch the word fridge, F-R-I-D-G-E. Somebody said, "Johnny, why do you keep spelling it?" Because the amount of people that send messages like, "Hey, Johnny, I want to fill my fridge," not qualified. It's literally just fridge. If you text anything else other than that, it does not qualify you. You'll know you're qualified, again, when you get the "you're in the draw for the Shine FM Fill Your Fridge contest." If you don't receive that, not in the draw. That's all I'm saying. So if you text anything else, it'll come back to you saying, and I mean, I guess I can message you back saying, "Hey, you're not in yet. You haven't spelt the word fridge." But if you do that, you get qualified each and every week. $500 somebody's going to walk away with. And we're here to fill your fridge all summer.
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0: I wrote this song to remind myself and anyone else who's struggling that real strength isn't fighting our way through on our own. It's hitting your knees, looking up, and asking God to give you the strength you need to make it through. Whether that's a job loss, a battle with an addiction or anxiety, depression, family trouble, sickness, whatever it is that's making you feel weak. I hope when you hear this song, you'll remember where true strength comes from. The world's gonna try to break you, but He's the one who makes you strong.
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7: 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Hi, I'm Mark Gregston with Parenting Today's Teens. When I was growing up, it was Dad's way or the highway. 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Keep your room squeaky clean. Yes, sir. No, sir. Don't cuss. Never be late. And speak only when you're spoken to. Now, don't get me wrong. Respect ran high. But our relationship suffered under Dad's rule. 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And I'm constantly reminded that God can bring good out of any situation. Yours too. We don't need to live like victims. And no matter how bad things got in your home, God can bring beauty from ashes.
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2: Canadian cities lead the way for the safest in North America, according to the National Safety Index. Quebec City ranks number one, followed by Burlington and Ottawa. All Canadian cities ranked high for safety and low on crime. Rounding out your top five, Montreal and Guelph, Salt Lake City was the first American city at number six. People who speak more than one language seem to have younger brains. New research out of Spain found that fluently speaking two languages slow brain aging compared to those who only speak one. Now, it didn't matter if you could speak multiple languages, two or more seem to have the same results. Do you eat your fruits and veggies? In a new 30,000-person study between the U.S. and the U.K., they found that eating five portions of fruits and veggies a day could actually help your heart health. Plums ranking number one, cranberries two, blueberries three, fava beans in four, and cherries in five. The National Academy for Dietitians found that 500 milligrams a day seemed to be the most beneficial. Eating a balanced diet proved to be the best, but weighing heavily on fruits and vegetables. That was three things that you need to know for this morning.
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0: A blessing offer and lift me up. 8:12 in the morning spin on our way to a high of 27 with a mixture of sun and clouds for today. We're talking about talking on the phone or the lack thereof. We average now 1 hour and 24 minutes on the phone per week. Do you think that you're above and or below? Because we text a lot more. I mean, I wonder if FaceTime, would FaceTime be considered that as well, just talking on the phone? Johnny, I hate talking on the phone, and when the text becomes too much typing or texting, that's maybe when I'll talk on the phone, but barring emergencies, I'm going to accumulate maybe an hour and a half in about 4 to 6 weeks, way below. And yes, Brenda says, I still have a landline. Denise is way below. Sabina says above. And yeah, your calls and texts for this morning. We average 1 hour and 24 minutes of talking on the phone per week. Do you think you are above and or below average?
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0: by you. He's going to be in town coming up in September. It's Torrin Wells. And known, 823, on our way to a high of 27 with a mixture of sun and clouds for today. And also, Torrin is going to be releasing his first live worship album, Here Comes the Church. It'll be released October the 2nd, recorded at Austin City and Moody Theaters. It's going to feature artists like Tasha Cobbs and Israel Houghton and Holvey. And he had announced that last week. So 14 tracks for a live studio album and taking inspiration from Breathe On It, which was released back in May. So you get to see him live in concert, and then you get to hear his album just a few weeks later.
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0: I heard this question, and it got me really thinking. Is suffering something that we should try to embrace or try to minimize? And at first, the question seems to demand an either-or answer. Should we avoid suffering whenever possible, or should we welcome it because it has spiritual value? And as we look to Scripture, we discover that God invites us to a deeper understanding. From the beginning of Jesus' ministry, we see his heart through those who are suffering. He healed diseases, restored sight to the blind, gave strength to the lame, comforted those who mourned, and fed those who were hungry again and again and again. Jesus responded to human pain with compassion. He never suggested that people should remain in misery simply because suffering meant teaching them a lesson. Instead, he demonstrated God's love by revealing suffering wherever it was possible to do so. Yet the story of Jesus does not end with miracles of healing. It leads to the cross. When the time came for Jesus to suffer, he did not seek pain, nor did he pretend that it was easy. In the Garden of Gethsemane, he prayed with deep anguish, asking if the cup might pass from him. But he ultimately surrendered to the Father's will by saying, "Not my will, but yours be done." Jesus teaches us that suffering is not something to pursue, but when it becomes a part of faithful obedience, it can be embraced with the trust in God. Many of the qualities we admire in mature believers are forged through seasons of difficulty. Deep faith is often born in unanswered prayers. Genuine compassion usually grows from personal pain. Lasting hope is strengthened when we learn to trust God in the darkness before we see his light. So perhaps the better question is not whether we should embrace suffering or minimize it. Instead, we should ask, how can I glorify God in the midst of whatever I am facing today? Sometimes the answer is to take action, to help, to heal, to encourage, or to seek restoration. Other times, the answer is simply to remain faithful, trusting that God is working even when we cannot yet understand his purpose. God never asked us to love suffering for its own sake. He asks us to love him above all else and to love our neighbors as ourselves. When suffering comes, his grace is sufficient. When suffering can be relieved, his love compels us to act. And in every circumstance, his promise remains the same. He is with us, he is faithful, and he is able to redeem even the hardest seasons in our lives.
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6: 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I mean, that's a lesson for all of us in worship. 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Verse 2 says, "Behold, as the eyes of servants look to their master, as the eyes of a maidservant to the hand of her mistress, so our eyes look to the Lord our God till he has mercy on us." Did you hear the intensity of the attention? The worshiper is absorbed with God. Nothing distracts. Nothing else matters. In God we find mercy. In church this Sunday, why don't you do this? Keep your eyes on him. 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

There are definitely days that feel discouraging. You know, if that's you today, I just want to remind you, you are necessary. Think about that for a second. You matter. You're meant to be here. You're not just interchangeable with, you know, someone else. There are certain things only you can do, certain people only you can reach. So thankful that God has given us this opportunity to make a difference where we are.

0: When you get that news that just you were not expecting, or the news you were hoping not to get. Has this happened in your life? Maybe you know somebody and this is their story this week and you're walking with them through something hard. You know, the things that keep us up at night, the tears that nobody else sees. We definitely feel alone in those moments. But, you know, the truth is the one who's made the beauty around us, you know, the things that we love about summer, he's the very one who holds our hearts. And I love the reminder that he is close to the brokenhearted, that when words are not enough, the presence of the Lord can bring comfort in places that we weren't expecting. So, you know, today, trust that God is going to bring that comfort to you or to the ones you love, especially if you've been dealt some pretty difficult news recently.
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If you're doing a family dinner this month, I've got a really fun idea for you on the way. Something you might want to try and maybe even invite others into.

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0: It's one of the best things. I mean, getting together around some good food with friends or family. Maybe you do this on the regular. Thought this was a pretty creative idea. Recently in our family, and about once a week, we've been doing a themed meal of some kind. Somebody will come up with a theme, and then we just go for it and see what we can come up with. And I came across this one. I saw some photos of retro dessert salads. Do you know which ones I'm talking about? I mean, they really had no business being called salads, right? Ambrosia. 5-cup fruit salad with mostly Cool Whip. Even that green salad with pistachio pudding in it, right? I mean, okay, it might be fun. 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I don't know. We could try. It'd be pretty fun.
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So today, that's my prayer for you and I. Lord, give us the eyes to recognize your goodness, even in the smallest ways. Amen.

0: 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I mean, water safety, especially in the summer, right? And even if your teenager is heading to the beach with friends, a little something you can share with them if they get into a situation where somebody's latching on to them for help. They start to panic in the water and a friend is like grabbing on, help me, right? This is from a mom who investigates water accidents. And she said this is what she taught her kids. You suck, duck, and tuck. So suck in a breath of air if you can when someone's grabbing onto you in the water. You duck under the water because they don't want to go there. And then you kind of push away with your arms and legs. You tuck. And then as soon as you bob up to the top again, you call like crazy for somebody to come and help, an adult, a lifeguard, something like that. Because it's just better if you can have more hands on deck if someone really is struggling.
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Oh, I so need this reminder today. Maybe you do too. Elizabeth Elliot once said that, you know, the reason that we're harried and hurried is that we make yesterday and tomorrow our business, when all that legitimately concerns us is today. Wow, yes. On the way, a short prayer from Scripture that can be like a reset button, help us get focused in the moment.

0: If you have trouble staying in the moment, you're not the only one. There are a lot of things that divide our attention and take us out of where we are right now. We're worried about yesterday. We're worried about tomorrow. We're worried about 3 weeks from now. But what about today? You know, and maybe for you, you just need that great reminder of prayer to keep us grounded and help us push the reset button. Psalm 61, verse 2, when my heart is overwhelmed, lead me to the rock that is higher than I. Lord, lead me to the rock that is higher than I, which of course we know is Jesus. And that moment of understanding that, yes, he's got these things, these other things we're worried about. He's got them covered, and staying in the moment. And today, we can do it by his strength.
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2: All of us have faced those difficulties and times in our life, and situations and circumstances that we thought, God, where are you? And so when we talk about the key to continuing peace, there is a security between you and God that gives you a peace that Paul described in this way. He said, don't be anxious about all these things, but he said, rather by prayer and supplication, he said, make your requests known to God, and here's what'll happen. The peace of God, which surpasses all human understanding, will circle you around, will garrison you about, will guard your hearts and minds in Christ Jesus.
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Yikes. One of those days where you're looking for your phone and it's in your hand. Has this ever happened to you? I don't know. Okay. If so, I'm right there with you. That's good. You're in good company.

0: Wendell what Daz does, we say he makes flags, banners, and promo gear.
1: But really, he helps schools celebrate and businesses stand out. He helps communities show who they are.
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0: Big conversations rarely happen at a convenient time. It's usually after you figured out your child or teenager is doing something they maybe shouldn't be doing, or you're starting to get a bit concerned. You're seeing some of the signs. And this is in particular a really interesting conversation that parents of boys between the ages of 12 and 16 need to be having. It's about online gambling. Now, a lot of kids are calling it gaming, which is maybe not the same as playing video games, but it's actually, you know, the word gaming is a common way of saying card games, lotteries, scratch tickets, betting on sports events. And with online sports betting now live in Alberta, only the second province to have this behind Ontario, it's a bit concerning. You know, in Ontario, once they did this, they actually had a 300% increase of phone calls to mental health lines for young men who were stuck in gambling problems. And so this is a conversation we definitely need to be having. It's not innocuous, right? It's not just, oh, you know, 20, 50 bucks here and there. This can become a real problem, especially for young minds, young guys who love that instant gratification, you know, have those conversations. It matters.
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Do you feel like your capacity for chaos is growing? 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But I've got some encouragement for you if that's your story. That's coming up.

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1: But really, he helps schools celebrate and businesses stand out. He helps communities show who they are.
2: We care about what you're saying when you're not talking.

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But in general, I think most of us are looking for something pretty calm. You know, sometimes life does not hand us a calm package of things to deal with. In fact, maybe it's a bit chaotic. And you feel like the Lord is increasing your capacity for chaos. You know, it's not a bad prayer to pray, especially if people in your life are in need of that calm presence. And you can be that one who points them back to Jesus and says, hey, you know what? The Lord is with us in this, even though it doesn't feel calm and peaceful right now.

0: 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And so we can attach our hearts and minds to who he is and help others walk calmly through some things that feel pretty chaotic.
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What if we started every morning and ended every night with a line from Psalm 18? Just simply this, I love you, Lord, my strength. 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

0: 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If you happen to be a solo hiker, somebody who loves to go on hikes by yourself, a couple of suggestions here. Number one, have a plan. Research the route and trail conditions. Some of those less traveled trails might have some issues like downed trees and things like that. Number two, please tell somebody what you're doing, a trusted family member or a friend, and time, what time you're going to be back. Number three on the list of, good practices for solo hiking is knowing your limits. I mean, be honest, right? If you got to turn around, you got to turn around. And then, of course, number four, pack those essentials, even a satellite SOS device or bear spray, of course, because Yogi likes to hang around. So those are good suggestions if you're planning on going on a hike all by yourself this summer.
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0: It's definitely not always easy to follow the Lord. You know, sometimes you've got a really tough decision to make. It's the right thing to do versus the easy thing to do. And you've really got to weigh what that would mean in the long term. Big challenging words here from Mark chapter 8. Whoever wants to be my disciple must deny themselves and take up their cross and follow me. For whoever wants to save their life will lose it. But whoever loses their life for me and for the gospel will save it. Yikes, challenging words from Mark chapter 8, verses 34 and 35 as we, seek to make those decisions that will matter in the long run.
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0: That's Colton Dixon and the Love I Have on Shine FM. Got your awesome story today coming up in a few minutes after we hear from Andrew Rip. First, Sidewalk Prophets. You Love Me Anyway on Shine FM.
1: The question was raised,

0: That's Andrew Rip. I'd do it again on Shine FM. You never know what kind of difference a simple wave can make. There's a four-year-old boy in North Carolina named Roman who stands outside every day waving and saying hello to everyone who passes by. See, his parents separated and he was feeling lonely. But that little habit of greeting people changed everything. First, one neighbor stopped by to chat, then another. And before long, an entire neighborhood had become like family. They started showing up at his soccer games, swimming lessons, even his preschool open house. Today, those neighbors say they know each other because of one little boy who refused to stop waving. Kind of makes you wonder. Maybe the easiest way to brighten someone's day isn't a grand gesture. Maybe it's just looking up, smiling, and saying hello.
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1: journey. That's Ryan and Wendy Wagner on Shine FM. Here's something you might not know about Dan Bremnes. A few years ago, he took a pretty incredible challenge. He set out to travel to all seven continents. Not because he was on some luxury vacation, but because he wanted to experience different cultures and see how God was at work around the world. Now, those experiences became the inspiration for a lot of his songwriting and is actually seen in his music video for the song Wherever I Go. In fact, that's one of the songs that was heavily inspired by this trip. He also did the trip in just 8 days. 7 continents, 8 days. That's wild. Well, here's Dan Bremnes in that song, Wherever I Go, on Shine FM. Well, I-

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0: That's Wickham and Crowder. It really is Amazing Grace on Shine FM. So, the Edmonton Elks off to a pretty solid start this CFL season, currently sitting tied for first place in the West Division, tied for first place in the league, actually, with 4 wins and 1 loss. I bring that up because if you missed it yesterday, Johnny Rocket gave away some tickets to go see the Edmonton Elks.
1: Well, good morning.
2: Hello, good morning.
1: A couple times. Last time you were pretty disappointed I totally sucked at the hockey questions or trivia questions.
2: Well, listen, I am never disappointed. I'm just a little hurt. Yeah. That's all it is.
1: Well, it was very heartfelt because I shared with you, I've spoken to you about my autistic twins that are 23 before. My name's Marcy. So, yeah, I'm shocked I'm getting through, but I know it's the Lord, and I'm on my way to Edmonton City Center to work.
2: Okay, well, it's Edmonton trivia. I ask you a trivia question about Edmonton. If you get it right, you go to the Elks game. If you get it wrong, then we move on to the next person.
1: Okay, and this is funny because I'm a born Calgarian, but I've been here for 24 years, so let's do this.
2: All right, let's try this. Here's your Edmonton trivia for this morning. West Edmonton Mall. It's been around for a while. What year did it officially start being built? Was it in 1974, 1977, 1980, or 1985?
1: 77.
2: And you're going to go see the Edmonton Elk take on the BC Lions.
1: Hallelujah, praise the Lord.
2: You did it.
1: That's shocking.
2: So now the big question is, who are you taking to the game?
1: My son, Aiden. We're going to have a beautiful time.
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That's Megan Woods, I Believe You, on Shine FM. Taking a look at your Shine FM weather tonight. We got a chance of showers, 15 degrees overnight. Tomorrow, that chance of showers hangs around under mostly cloudy skies, a high of 27 degrees. Right now, it is 26 degrees, feels like 28, and we do have a yellow watch for a severe thunderstorm in effect. So those showers that could come later could bring some lightning and thunder with them as well. Kay Anthony now, and happy on Shine FM.

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1: 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Happy Tuesday, my friends. This is Blessing Offer, sharing the story and the message behind his song, Believe.
2: I wrote the song Believe because I believe that in any good relationship, you have to be able to say hard truths. You have to be able to ask hard questions. You have to be able to say you're confused. And I know God welcomes that from us. And I think sometimes we forget that. So this song for me is a way of expressing all of those things, of kind of opening my heart about all of those things. In the verses, I ask a lot of questions. And in the chorus, I get back to, at the end of the day, all I want to do is believe. And I hope you have been on that journey, because I think that journey only strengthens our faith, and God is pleased by it.
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That is Phil Wickham and Homesick for Heaven on Shine FM. Got your awesome story of the day. It's coming up in a few minutes. We've also got your first look at traffic for your Tuesday drive home. It's on the way after we hear from Torin Wells. First, though, Switchfoot. 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

0: S. Tarn Wells, Breathe On It on Shine FM. You never know what kind of difference a simple wave can make. There's a four-year-old boy in North Carolina named Roman who stands outside every single day waving and saying hello to anyone who passes by. Now, his parents separated and he was feeling lonely, but that little habit of greeting people changed everything. See, it started with one neighbor who stopped by to chat, then another. And before long, an entire neighborhood had become like family. They started showing up at his soccer games, swimming lessons, even his preschool open house. Today, those neighbors say they know each other because of one little boy who refused to stop waving. Kind of makes you wonder, maybe the easiest way to brighten someone's day isn't a grand gesture. Maybe it's just looking up, smiling, and saying hello. All right, let's take your first quick look at traffic. No stalls or collisions right now, so if you do see something, please let me know. 433-1059.
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6: Ever wonder what you'll leave behind? I hope to leave children that never doubted they were loved, friends who were encouraged, and grandkids who knew I'd rather throw a baseball with them than fall asleep watching the Toronto Blue Jays. I'd like to leave the world a little better than I found it, and a smile on the faces of those who read a book I've written. Above all, I hope they remember Jesus, who loved me and gave himself for me. I once thought success meant accomplishing and accumulating. Now I think it comes in helping others flourish, in loving a spouse, in pointing people heavenward. And if I happen to leave behind memories of embarrassing moments to keep family reunions interesting, I think that'll be okay, too.
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Taking a look at your Shine FM weather. Tonight, we do have a chance of showers, maybe some thunder showers. 16 degrees overnight. Tomorrow, that chance of showers and thunder showers hangs around 28 degrees for your high tomorrow. Right now in the city, 27, feels like 29, and we do have a yellow watch for a severe thunderstorm in effect. 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

0: 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Going to kick it all off with For King and Country with Relate right at 5 o'clock. But what else do you want to hear on your Tuesday drive home? Taking another look at your traffic, your drive home. We do have one collision. It's northbound on the east leg of the Henday, just north of Y Road. Other than that, if you see something in traffic, please let me know. 433-1059.
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0: you're a firstborn and you're talking to your firstborn wife. Now, lots of times you might just say, all right, listen, this is what we're going to do. Bingo. The hairs go up. I mean, the ears are back.
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0: Hey, honey, I'd like to ask your opinion about something that I've really been struggling with. 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

0: That's Caleb and John with Finished on Shine FM. 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Stephen Curtis Chapman on the way. Getting from Jeremy Benjamin as well as Zach Williams. Phil Wickham, House of the Lord, is up next. But what else do you want to hear? Let me know. 433-1059. Speaking of letting me know, if you got something in traffic, let me know. Currently got a couple of things. A collision northbound on the east leg of the Henday, north of Y Road. Really slowing things down on the east leg there. Also a collision 118th Ave eastbound at 129th Street. As mentioned, if you see something, please let me know. 433-1059.
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0: My name is Pastor Dave, and I just wanted to call to say thanks so much for your guys' awesome music that you play. I got two teenagers and two university students, and it's nice when we get in the car and they actually just want to choose listening to you guys over other stations. So I just appreciate you guys so much, and we pray for you guys, and love your ministry. 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

0: John Reddick and The Way on Shine FM. That's going to do it for me. Before I get out of here, we'll take another look at your weather. Tonight, do have a chance of showers, possible thundershowers overnight, 16 degrees. Tomorrow, and the chance of showers and thundershowers hangs around in a high of 28 degrees right now. In the city's 26, feels like 29. And we're just going to get warmer the next couple of days, it seems. We also have a yellow watch for a severe thunderstorm in effect. So, like I said, those showers tonight could come with some thunder and lightning as well. And before I get out of here, we'll take one last look at your traffic. We do have a collision northbound. It's on the east leg of the Henday, just north of Y Road, slowing things down over there. Other than that, have yourself a great night. Let's hang out tomorrow.
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